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1: It's the best news ever with Chad Mitchell. It's the best
2: news ever. If you've ever set out to write a love letter to someone, but you just didn't know what to say, inside of today's best news ever, I have an expert example from a Star family member, actually a four-year-old boy named Bennett. He wrote it to his classmate, Bailey. In truth, his mom helped him write it, but all the words are his. And the letter says, "Bailey, will you please come to my house? Let's play together. I think you are pretty, like a horse or a ladybug, not sure which. You should come to my house and eat cheeses with me. I love you, and I lost my tooth last night. I would like to do a magic trick for you, and then let you watch me battle robots. Love, Bennett."
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8: A beautiful day is leading into an even more pleasant evening with temperatures dropping from near 80 degrees into the 70s throughout your evening plans. Now, overnight into Tuesday, you might need a jacket stepping out the door with temperatures dipping into the 50s for the first time in a while. Tuesday, equally dry, just as beautiful with seasonal highs in the low 80s. In the Fox 19 Now First Alert Weather Center, I'm meteorologist Aaron Ashley for Cincinnati Star 93.3.
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2: We're believers, and we believe in the stories in the Bible. And when it comes to God, we believe these huge things about God, creating the universe, parting the sea, raising the dead, all these massive, almost unbelievable things. But why can't we believe in the little things? You know, we believe the big things, but then we lose a job. God, what are we going to do? Or there's illness in our family. And we just lose hope.
3: We doubt that he's in today's meeting or today's doctor's appointment or a difficult conversation. That's pretty interesting. We doubt that he cares about the ordinary, yet Jesus did so many things. 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
8: Tri-State weather. A beautiful day is leading into an even more pleasant evening with temperatures dropping from near 80 degrees into the 70s throughout your evening plans. Now, overnight into Tuesday, you might need a jacket stepping out the door with temperatures dipping into the 50s for the first time in a while. Tuesday, equally dry, just as beautiful with seasonal highs in the low 80s. In the Fox 19 Now First Alert Weather Center, I'm meteorologist Erin Ashley for Cincinnati Star 93.3.
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2: Spending a little time with our friend, Pastor Tommy Woodard.
3: You want to be and feel closer to your spouse? There's these cards. Sounds really kind of cheesy. I'm kind of embarrassed that I even got them, but they're called Tales, T-A-L-E-S, if you're wanting to look that up.
2: All right.
3: And basically, it's like a whole thing of cards. It's got hundreds of them in here. And you pick one every so often, and you answer a question for your spouse. So I thought maybe, Tommy, you might be able to help. For example, she might draw this card, your spouse, and say something like, how did you try to impress me in the beginning of our relationship?
4: Oh,
2: he wore that muscle shirt.
4: I wore that.
3: Okay. Yeah. Oh, you do have one.
4: I wore that muscle shirt.
3: Okay. So she's going to ask you.
2: He kept stopping and pointing at things. Did you see that tree? Isn't that a beautiful tree as he's flexing?
3: What? This shirt? This is nothing.
2: Oh, this old thing?
3: This old thing?
4: It used to fit.
2: He still got it.
4: My wife and I dated long distance until we got married. And this was pre-internet, pre-cell phones, all that, right?
3: Yeah.
4: And it was like a 5-hour covered wagon trip to go visit her. And so I would say what I tried to do to impress her, I probably tried to sound more spiritual than I was. I probably tried to sound like I have things together more than I do.
3: Yeah.
4: And
3: yeah.
4: That poor woman married me and then found out.
2: And false pretenses.
4: Yes, that's exactly right. 100%.
2: It was a con. Now, it was a long con.
4: Yes, I played the long game. Yeah.
1: 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You have to choose positive.
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9: A beautiful day is leading into an even more pleasant evening, with temperatures dropping from near 80 degrees into the 70s throughout your evening plans. Now, overnight into Tuesday, you might need a jacket stepping out the door, with temperatures dipping into the 50s for the first time in a while. Tuesday, equally dry, just as beautiful, with seasonal highs in the low 80s. In the Fox 19 Now First Alert Weather Center, I'm meteorologist Aaron Ashley for Cincinnati Star 93.3.
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And this song is for those who feel abandoned, feel unseen, not known. 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
5: Overnight into Tuesday, you might need a jacket stepping out the door with temperatures dipping into the 50s for the first time in a while. Tuesday, equally dry, just as beautiful with seasonal highs in the low 80s. In the Fox 19 Now First Alert Weather Center, I'm meteorologist Erin Ashley for Cincinnati Star 93.3.
6: 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We're going to have so much fun. 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
3: Like a fuzz in my eyelashes, or maybe it's an eyelash that like fell down. But I can't figure out what it is, and it's driving me cuckoo bananas. I can't see. So I'm just looking at you with one eyeball right now, okay? 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
1: Weather. Overnight into Tuesday, you might need a jacket stepping out the door with temperatures dipping into the 50s for the first time in a while. Tuesday, equally dry, just as beautiful with seasonal highs in the low 80s. In the Fox 19 Now First Alert Weather Center, I'm meteorologist Erin Ashley for Cincinnati Star 93.3.
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1: All throughout Scripture, we see the breath of God representing the Spirit of God. We see it in Genesis when God breathes into Adam. We see it in the New Testament when Jesus breathes on the disciples. This is symbolizing the Holy Spirit empowerment of God in our lives. And this song is a prayer that God's Spirit would breathe on everything that we do, on our businesses, on our dreams, on our families, on our brokenness, and so that we can experience the life-changing power of His presence.

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1: Hi, I'm Bethany Worley. I wrote this song in the midst of some disappointments and some things that were going on in my family and in my life. And I really felt gripped by the Lord, just talking about all these things that were going wrong in my life. And He just reminded me to actually look back and remember the things that He has done and the faithfulness that He has walked me through. And so this song is a reminder for my spirit, and I hope that it's a reminder for yours as well, that the Lord is actually really, really good, and He's really faithful.

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3: 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I'm David Leister.

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1: Weather. Overnight into Tuesday, you might need a jacket stepping out the door with temperatures dipping into the 50s for the first time in a while. Tuesday, equally dry, just as beautiful with seasonal highs in the low 80s. In the Fox 19 Now First Alert Weather Center, I'm meteorologist Aaron Ashley for Cincinnati's Star 93.3.
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3: Overnight into Tuesday, you might need a jacket stepping out the door with temperatures dipping into the 50s for the first time in a while. Tuesday, equally dry, just as beautiful with seasonal highs in the low 80s. In the Fox 19 Now First Alert Weather Center, I'm meteorologist Erin Ashley for Cincinnati Star 93.3.
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1: So the song A Little More is actually a prayer. I think as Christians, sometimes when we come to God, we think we have to clean it up. But I think God wants our honesty. He knows us already. He knows the very best and the very worst of who we are. We can bring our shortcomings, we can bring our failures to the cross. And here's the thing, the more time we spend with God, the more we begin to look and act like Him. So trust the process. Embrace the messiness that life has to bring. But the God we serve desires to walk with us through it all.

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3: That's what parents will do. Oh, you shouldn't feel that way. You know, you should feel good about yourself. Yeah. You shouldn't be upset. You immediately told me you don't understand.
2: That's Sue Acuna talking about middle schoolers and their need to feel understood. She's with us today on Focus on the Family with Jim Daly, along with her friend and co-author Cynthia Tobias, and they'll give you an inside look at the perspective of your middle school children. Thanks for joining us. I'm John Fuller.
4: If you've ever wondered whether you're doing this whole middle school parenting correctly, you probably throw that out the window, right? Middle school is a challenge for the student, the child, and the parent. I mean, it's just an odd time where everything's changing. Bodies are changing, perspectives, independence is growing in that little one. They're not following you around the house saying, Mommy, what is this? Daddy, what is that? Right? And the joyful time of parenting when the kids are just right there and everything is bliss. Junior high tends to bring on some stress. And you know what? Here at Focus on the Family, we want to be here for you. We have caring Christian counselors to help you with those parenting questions. Is my child in a bad spot, a good spot, whatever? Take advantage of that. It's all free. We also have a great new age and stage program where you can sign up your child's birthdays, and we will send you weekly information to help you better understand what your child 0 to 18 is going through. And really, that was born out of my experience as a parent and the pediatrician giving me a list of what the terrible twos were going to look like. And Focus now has that kind of capacity to give you insight into the twos, the fours, the nines, all the way through up to 18. So take advantage of that. Today's guests are experts on the impact of the transition into the middle school years, and they're going to help equip you, if you're living that dream, to help equip you to do that job as best as you can.
2: Mm-hmm. Yeah, and Cynthia Tobias and Sue Acuna are moms of now adult children, and they're both former teachers. And we're talking about a book they've written called Middle School, The Inside Story, What Kids Tell Us But Don't Tell You. It's a terrific resource, and we have it here at the ministry.
4: Sue and Cynthia, welcome to Focus on the Family. Welcome back.
3: Thank you. Great to be here.
4: Sue, you were that middle school teacher. Most people, most adults, I think, when they hear that you chose to be a middle school teacher, we're like, what's wrong with you?
3: I get blessed so many times by strangers when I say, oh, I taught eighth grade.
4: And how many times do people respond with,
3: bless
4: why?
3: You. Yeah, or I couldn't do it. Or, I couldn't do your job.
4: That's a window into the whole attitude from the adults. What is going on there with middle school kids and their parents that you're going, buckle up?
3: Middle school kids come across as totally self-centered and moody and just difficult to deal with. And we talk about the bubble. The bubble is when they really are a little self-centered because so much is changing that they're focused totally on what they're thinking and feeling and how they look. But they really are considerate young people. They just need a little reminding. So when you walk up to a group and they don't get out of your way, if you say, excuse me, can I get through? They'll look surprised and say, oh, sorry. Most of the time.
4: Cynthia, that's a great point because I think there, our anticipation as both parents and adults is that the kids are unruly, they're not respectful at that age. But sometimes it's as simple as treating others the way you want to be treated, right?
5: Yeah, and you know, the interesting thing is I was thinking, oh boy, middle schoolers, I love high school, but middle schoolers, no. But you know, we ended up working with not only Sue's class, but about 300 middle schoolers, including a whole group here at Focus from some of the schools around. And I just fell in love with them. I thought, oh my goodness, when you really stop and ask them questions or you talk to them and they realize, so I'm not weird, right? That's the, and the funny thing was, Sue, at the end when we put the book together, and her class, she said, hey guys, it's time for the book to come out and you'll be able to show your mom and dad and friends what you said. And they went, what did they say?
3: They said, don't tell my mom that I said that.
4: You did listed me as a mysterious anonymous
3: because
4: name.
3: Because it's full of stories, right, quotes right from the kids.
4: Well, and you say these are things that the kids told you but won't tell the parents. Right. I mean, that's the subtitle of your book,
3: and
4: basically.
3: That sounds a little dark, but yeah. It's really just things that they're feeling.
4: You know, I do want to make sure to cover this, Cynthia. The changes that are occurring for that, we hit on some of those changes, physical changes, but attitude changes, really the thing that we're drilling into. What does that specifically look like with junior high? And then as parents, what do we need to do to help that a little bit? You touched on that, like feeling insecure is common. I mean, do you remember that, John?
0: No, terribly. Yeah.
4: Boys have that a certain way. Girls have it a different way, and we'll get into that. But just broadly, you know, what do parents need to expect from the attitude of their junior high kid?
5: One of the parents at one of our meetings said, I don't understand my daughter. She's so self-centered. She's always looking in the mirror. She doesn't even know who she is, and she's just all about her. And we said, well, she doesn't understand the person in the mirror either. She's going through all these changes so rapidly. Mm. And the parent's thinking, oh, for heaven's sake, just do this. Yeah. But the more you talk to your middle schooler, sometimes the more you realize they don't understand this either. I mean, remember, they overnight in 24 hours, their hands and feet can grow an inch. And wow. So when they wake up, they could fall out of bed. Yeah. They could stumble. They could be clumsy. And how do they react to it? They're embarrassed. They're horrified.
4: Yeah.
5: And so it was reassuring to the parents and to the kids to say, this is normal. Really? Yeah. No, really, this is normal.
4: And that's a good thing. Yeah. What is kind of the normal range of things? Sue, what are the three things middle schoolers want from their relationship with their parents?
3: To be listened to, to be taken seriously, and to be understood.
4: I didn't say in your marriage. Man, it sounds the same.
3: When we would talk to parents, we would see married couples looking at each other going, same. Yeah, same.
4: That's so true. And why do we as parents lose perspective on that or never gain perspective to know these are the basic human requirements, to be listened to be understood, to be taken seriously? A lot of parents at that age of their parenting with junior hires, they're not showing their children are serious enough to take seriously.
3: And it starts when they're little, and you made all their decisions for them, right? What they were going to eat, when they were going to go to bed, what they were going to wear. And somewhere along the way, you have to start letting that go. And when they get to be earlier than you think, we had a parent of a 10-year-old who said, I figure I got 3 good years left. And we laughed because it can start as early as 9 or 10 or 11. Suddenly they want more autonomy, they want more independence, and if you've kind of eased into that, you'll have a better time.
4: Yeah.
3: But if at 11 years old you're still making their lunch and cleaning their room, then it's going to be a much tougher transition.
4: Real basic tenet for parenting in that regard is the goal is to raise an adult, not to raise an adult who acts like a child.
3: Work yourself out of a job.
4: But that's really a huge difference. Mm-hmm. And it should start just at the 5th, 6th grade time period, certainly into 7th and 8th grade, mm-hmm. that they can have more responsibility, that they're responsible for those responsibilities, right?
3: In the Bible, children became adults at 13 years old. And yeah. I think 13-year-olds today still feel that sense of, I'm much more closer to adulthood than childhood.
4: Which is a good feeling. It builds confidence. It does so much for them to know that they're trusted and respected, hopefully. Cynthia, middle schoolers tend to start to prioritize friendships. You mentioned that. They're not only looking at the mirror at themselves, but I think they're asking themselves the question, you know, am I acceptable to my peer group? Am I pretty enough for my peer group? Am I strong enough, masculine enough? Do I have muscles yet? You know, all those things are occurring when they look into the mirror, but they're one of their core things at that age is their friendship group and acceptance into that group. Share some tips for keeping up with, for the parents to keep up with their friends, their kids' friends. That could be intimidating for parents.
5: I was, because the self-esteem is a real issue. And I was teaching a 9th grade class years ago, and this one girl was just, she was so miserable all the time. And she said, I'm not pretty, I'm not acceptable. And so I asked her to stay after class one day. And I came and I said, I'm going to show you something I never show anybody. This is my 7th grade picture. And she looked at it and she went, oh, but you're so pretty now. And I said, and you're going to be even prettier. This is a stage. This is what you mature into. But you've got to believe in yourself. And we all go through these awkward stages. God doesn't think we're ugly. And we're going to mature into what he wants us to be.
4: If anybody's doubting that, just remember your first license picture at 16 or whatever it was.
5: Yeah, go back and look at
4: it. Who shows that anymore, right? It's like, that's what I looked like at 16? But it's so true. Many middle schoolers spend a lot of time with online friends and screen time, etc. And we talk a lot about that. There's so many shows. If you're struggling in that element of your parenting, just look at the archive, get the app, Call Focus will help you with some very specific points there. But how can parents set boundaries for their children and screen time?
3: I think what's different today is most kids have smartphones and they have access to internet and data all day. Mm-hmm. Imagine if you walked out your front door every day and there were people standing there watching you who are rating your looks and your speech and the words you use. And that's what's happening to kids. First thing they do is jump on Instagram or Snapchat and see how people think about what they've said or what they wear. And it's so intimidating.
4: You know, this is a really good point. And I think for parents, this is an important place to stop and just think about this for a minute. Yeah, I'm reminded of banks, how they train bankers to know counterfeit money. It's not by letting them feel counterfeit money. They feel real money all day long. And they get them used to what that paper is like, what the ink looks like. And generally, a bank employee can tell the difference because when a fraudulent bill comes in, it's different. I think in the parenting structure here, we can put a lot of boundaries up. We don't want you to do this. We don't want you to do that. But you almost have to fill the bucket of what is true in their identity. People are going to judge you online. People are going to say horrible things to you and have that dialogue with your child. But you are made for something much bigger than that. What do they know? You have to anticipate building their emotional stability by having open dialogue with them, right?
3: Yes, and you have to listen to what they're saying and not just say, oh, ignore them. You are beautiful. I've always thought you're beautiful. That immediately shuts down communication.
4: How do you do that? How do you say, tell me what your friends are saying? Yeah, what do you say?
3: You listen first, and especially the first time they come to you, because when they're young and they're first getting on social media, they will be upset and they might come to you and say, she said that my dress was ugly. And instead of just disagreeing, you listen and say something back. Did you think it was ugly, or why do you think she said that? And just let them share all those feelings first, so then you validated their feelings.
4: Maybe even, why is it important what she thinks?
3: Mm-hmm.
4: Those kinds of questions, you know, but not in a judgmental way, more like an information.
3: Yeah.
5: And questions is a key point, because we have a tendency, because we've been used to telling them what to do, we just issue orders, we issue edicts, we tell them what to do, which doesn't help.
3: Yeah. Or we tell them what to feel.
5: Or what
3: this
5: to feel.
3: This is a big thing with middle schoolers. My parents tell me how to feel.
5: Why do you think that is hard for you? What do you think would make it easier for you? Mm. And those kind of questions are less threatening, and they encourage more conversation.
3: Mm. But if you go too far, it's badgering. So.
0: Yeah. And you said your parents told you what to feel?
3: That's what parents will do. Oh, you shouldn't feel that way. You know, you should feel good about yourself. Yeah. You shouldn't be upset. Mm. You immediately told me you don't understand.
0: Yeah.
4: Wow. Yeah, that would be a normal parenting approach.
3: I want you to feel happy.
4: You think you're doing the right thing.
3: Yeah.
4: Yeah, but listen.
0: This is Focus on the Family with Jim Daly, and our guests today are Sue Acuna and Cynthia Tobias, talking about their terrific book, Middle School, The Inside Story, and the subtitle, as Jim noted, really says it all, What Kids Tell Us But Don't Tell You. So the research these two ladies have gathered and built upon is really priceless, and you'll benefit from this book in so many practical ways. Get a copy from us today here at the ministry when you stop by focusonthefamily.com/broadcast.
4: Let me press on this a little bit, because I want to make sure parents are getting this. How can parents show compassion for the anxieties that middle schoolers are experiencing, or the pain they're experiencing? And I think there would be some gender effect here, because I'm just thinking of dads. You know, we always say, yeah, just get up, don't cry, don't touch it. I mean, weird things. Where do we get these things? You know, when your son or daughter falls and skins their knee. The same is true emotionally. It'll be better, because we've got the benefit of living more years, and we know the pimple on our face is not the end of all time. But if we're too dismissive with that, we're doing equal harm to a degree. So we have to really hear that. But in that space of the anxieties they're feeling, I'm talking about emotional issues more than physical appearance. How do we back up and be very careful to say the right thing in that moment?
5: One of the things that really made this book strong, I think, is we talked to the kids themselves, and we'd ask them, you know, like, what's your biggest fear? And they'd give us, oh, you know, losing a parent and all the standard stuff. And then we'd say, yeah, but what really do you fear? And we would kind of drill in, and when they felt safe, they would say, well, and almost unanimously, they said, the fear of looking stupid, no matter what.
4: Yeah.
5: And one of the reasons that kids want to read this book, want their parents to read this book, I've heard them at the book table, Mom, you need to read this book. Get this book. They feel like their parents just haven't gotten anything, that they don't know. And the kid can't tell them because they don't know either. And so we call it what they tell us but don't tell you, because they felt safe, they felt understood, they felt comfortable. And that's why they were very honest about a lot. All the quotes in there are just fresh and honest.
3: I find it interesting that parents say, my kid never tells me anything. And the kids say, my parents never listen to me.
4: Yeah.
3: Which tells you there's a communication breakdown. And you know, there's a line from the musical Hamilton where they say, talk less, smile more.
4: Yeah.
3: Just a smile and a nod. John's over there smiling and nodding as I'm talking, which encourages me to keep talking.
4: Yeah, that's so true. Let's move into the signs of bullying that we as parents need to be aware of. This seems to be, especially cyberbullying now, which was something unheard of 20 years ago. We didn't have to deal with that. We just had to deal literally with the bully at school that was picking on me. What are those signs that a child will exhibit in junior high?
3: I think the most obvious one is a sudden change in tastes. They no longer want to watch those movies or wear those clothes. Of course, looking depressed is a sure sign. But when something that gave them joy has always given them joy, and suddenly they don't want to do it anymore, odds are pretty good someone has criticized them for that.
4: Anything to add to that, Cynthia? I mean, that's...
5: Well, again, it's how you approach them, too, to say, that's not okay. You better not do that. I know what you're doing, and it's again back to the questions, and you're saying, do you think that might hurt somebody's feelings?
4: Yeah.
5: Are you being careful of how you're saying it?
4: Or if you're the recipient of it, how do you manage that? That has all kinds of shades to it, because it's, you know, bullying comes in all
3: and
4: forms.
3: And it's embarrassing to admit.
4: Yeah.
3: It's hard to get a
4: you're
3: child the victim. To admit.
4: And people don't, you know, understandably, people don't want to be the victim. Describe ways to help middle schoolers develop their identity. We talk a lot about this in the Christian community because there's such an onslaught with a variety of ideologies coming at them at a very young age now. So junior

0: asked me, Sue talked about, was she told her kids, God's not afraid of your questions.
1: That's good.
0: Or
2: your anger.
0: Or your anger, yeah.
1: Yeah, and which is so good.
0: So don't be thinking that something's wrong with me and I'm going to go to hell or I'm going to be a terrible person. You can ask God. And sometimes you don't want to ask your parents because they're going to think badly of you. Mm-hmm. But you can ask God. And I really think that it's important that you have a daily time of devotion, even if it's brief, that you keep and never skip the prayers at grace. And
2: ask, what can I pray about for you today? What's going on? What can I pray about as a parent?
1: Yeah, it's good.
2: My parents need to not panic.
1: Yeah.
2: The first time a child says, I'm not sure I believe in God anymore. Well, don't panic because then you'll do what they call going off on them. Right. Where'd you get that idea? Why is that wrong? We just keep coming back to it, but listen openly.
1: Yeah, that's good. And when you look at the research, this becomes one of the core things that when those junior hires become 20-somethings and 30-somethings, they'll look back and say, my parents either did or did not do a good job of helping me form my identity. So this is one not to be sloppy with.
2: And try not to make it all about church.
1: Right.
2: Make it more about faith.
1: Right. Yeah. Faith in Christ, etc. All right. Another really sensitive question. Junior high is the time when you start noticing the opposite sex typically. Like you're looking at girls going, they're really pretty. Girls are looking at boys going, he's kind of cute. So as a parent, again, what are some good guidelines when it comes to these relationships? The junior high dance. Let's just start there.
2: I think it's good to have a discussion when they're a little bit younger, what's going to be allowed and at what age. And there are parents who still will make that rule. You're not going out on an actual date until you're 16.
1: Right.
2: But then there are parents who think it's cute to drop off their 2 12-year-olds at the movie and leave them unsupervised. So I think you need to be vigilant. Have a sense of humor. That will get you a long way.
0: Yeah. The old nice try. That's not going to happen. You lighten it up just a little.
2: Or the dad who says you're not going out of the house till you're 30. Well, kids know that he's just kidding, but he is letting them know. We'll have some rules.
1: And managing those appetites are critical. It's starting right there. Mm-hmm. That's the age at which those appetites begin to form. And you need to, as a parent, I think, help shape what is good and godly character and then what is beyond the pale of the right decision, right? And those are all delicate discussions. I would say they're really based on your relationship with your child.
2: And maybe you're not the one, again, as Cynthia said, maybe you're not the one to talk to them about it. Maybe the youth pastor or a favorite aunt or uncle, maybe there's someone else they're more comfortable talking with.
1: I
0: know one of my sons at one point when I started to talk, I don't want to.
2: And mine were more willing to talk to me. I had 3 sons. They wanted to talk to me more than dad because dad would just get flustered.
1: Yeah.
2: But I had one who'd get in the car and turn off the radio and say, we need to have some girl talk. And he would ask me about something.
1: Oh, wow.
2: Or something he wanted.
1: But that's really
2: know.
1: Good. That's a great sign that he was comfortable enough to bring those
2: questions.
1: But when
2: you talk with boys, you don't want to sit down with a cup of coffee across the table.
0: No.
2: You want to be in the car, shoot baskets, play a game, play
1: Beyond
2: Legos.
1: The move. That's true. Yep. Let me ask you, how can parents influence their middle schoolers to embrace their values, their faith? This is like the biggest concern. And now you read so much research from Barna and others that so many teens and 20-somethings are walking away from the faith. And so now we are generating this out of fear that our young people, that our children aren't going to embrace the faith. So how do we lay the right breadcrumbs, not in a manipulative way, but in a way that we get there together?
2: And I think they're very sensitive to hypocrisy. So make sure you're modeling the values that you want them to live.
1: Exactly.
2: And then point out maybe when you're not, be ready to ask for forgiveness. Yeah. But again, listen to what they're saying. Monitor what they're watching. It's hard because there's so much out there on social media. Again, voices that they're hearing. Make sure that they're hearing your voice just as strongly.
1: That's a good measure.
0: The kids said to us, we don't want to ask our parents any questions. We're afraid to ask about where it is in the Bible or that kind of stuff because they're going to think that we're doubting and that we're, going back on our faith. And so they needed the assurance.
3: Along this line, you had a story in the book about a young man you called Jack and kind of his story of faith. I wonder if you could tell us about that.
0: Jack, my husband, this is part of his testimony. In 7th and 8th grade, he just decided, I don't believe I just believe in evolution. I don't believe in creation because he didn't have any real basis for it. He went for years. And the reason,

0: finally got converted at 16 by the Youth for Christ that gave you Pretty Girls and Donuts. And then
1: I'm sorry, was that a planned event, Pretty Girls and Donuts?
2: Oh, maybe.
0: Oh, absolutely. I think it must have been, because then he discovered when the youth leader started speaking and goes, oh, that's not what I thought it was. Because, you know, when you're a kid, you're 7th and 8th grade. He said, I just made these big assumptions and I never asked anybody. And so Pretty Girls and Donuts is not the only way, but be sure you have a good enough relationship. He said, my parents, we never talked about it. And think of the years that he could have had back if he could have just talked to his parents or someone.
3: Yeah. You know, one of the things that you need to do, I think, as a parent, is to encourage your child to ask hard questions, not to run away from those, and maybe even to share some of the hard questions you have not yet resolved yourself as an adult. That seems to allow the child an exhale. That it's okay, I'm not broken because I have these questions or these doubts. But how do you do that, Sue? How do you do that to where it encourages the child in their faith journey, not discourages them?
2: I used to tell my students that I had a book of questions to ask God when I get to heaven, things that I don't understand. But it's also good to be able to say, let's check out the Bible for that. You know, you can go to Google and say, what's a good scripture about doubting my faith or about cruelty in the world?
3: Yeah. I mean, those are good things to take on. The fact that you said earlier, Cynthia, God can manage that emotion as well as those intellectual questions that we may not have answered yet.
2: And, but again, don't shut them down.
3: Yeah. Okay. Encourage it. I mean, I would think even identifying with, you know, it's such a good question. I've had that question for years, and I don't know that I have a good answer yet. Right?
2: All the time.
3: Yep. And now you're showing the respect that you talked about earlier and hearing them, so you're listening, so you're doing the things that you said in the very beginning.
2: And even say that frustrates me too.
3: Yeah.
2: When you're talking about grace, grace is for everybody no matter what. And you can say, it doesn't seem fair to me either. If I live a good life and you don't, God forgives both of us equally.
3: Yeah.
2: And frustrates me.
0: Frankly, this is one of the greatest appeals of this book. In my mind, we didn't even maybe anticipate. The kids want not only to read it, but they say, Mom, you need to read this book. Because they want them to know, but they don't know how to put it in words. And the book talks to them.
3: Yeah. I mean, this is the way it should be. So, man, you've covered a lot. There's a lot we didn't get to. Mm-hmm. Let's come back next time and continue to chat if we can do that. And for the listeners, I hope you feel encouraged not only to get through the middle school years, but to make the most of them. Mm-hmm. It's really laying the foundation for your future adult relationship, right? And I want to recommend you get a copy of Cynthia and Sue's book, Middle School, The Inside Story, What Kids Tell Us But Don't Tell You, published with Focus on the Family, which is nice. It will equip you with strategies to help your child succeed at school, at home, and in relationships, which is the goal of most parents. Mm-hmm. And when you make a monthly pledge of any amount, man, that is a great way to support the ministry. We are listener supported. When you do that, it just evens out the budget for the year, and we'll send you a copy of the book as our way of saying thank you for your support. And in fact, we just had a listener who wrote this. I was struggling with negativity about my parenting skills and worrying about doing things wrong. I think that's many parents. Mm-hmm. But your podcast gave me hope that I can be a good parent. And that's good. They didn't say perfect. A good parent. Coach. And I don't know what I would do without your parenting tips. You give me hope each and every day. That is beautiful. That's the goal. Why not be a part of that ministry?
1: Yeah, join us. 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I'm John Fuller, inviting you back as we continue the conversation and once again help you and your family thrive in Christ.

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1: Weather. Overnight into Tuesday, you might need a jacket stepping out the door with temperatures dipping into the 50s for the first time in a while. Tuesday, equally dry, just as beautiful with seasonal highs in the low 80s. In the Fox 19 Now First Alert Weather Center, I'm meteorologist Erin Ashley for Cincinnati Star 93.3.
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0: Hey, welcome to Keep the Faith, where encouragement becomes contagious. I'm Keith Stevens.
1: I'm Donna Cruz. Your journey is rarely a straight road. There are twists and turns, ups and downs, but there's always hope. And on Keep the Faith, there are songs and stories to remind you of that hope, like these.

0: It was really the voice of the Lord saying, don't run the washing machine. I thought, this is ridiculous. I have washed clothes when I wasn't home hundreds of times. Nothing's ever happened. I'm having this brief moment of, are you just, you know, listening to yourself? Or is this God? What is this?
1: If worst case scenario, I lose my home or lose my job or I never make another film or write another book, whatever it is, that I still know who I am.

Our friend Jackie Dorman shares a key to finding love and improving the relationships you already have. She calls it heart work. She'll share about it next on Key.

Encouragement doesn't come out of thin air. It's passed from one person to another. It's contagious. As you listen to Keep the Faith, we hope you're going to find that encouragement beginning to grow with every song and story.

0: Overnight into Tuesday, you might need a jacket stepping out the door with temperatures dipping into the 50s for the first time in a while. Tuesday, equally dry, just as beautiful with seasonal highs in the low 80s. In the Fox 19 Now First Alert Weather Center, a meteorologist Aaron Ashley for Cincinnati Star 93.3.
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0: They might need a jacket stepping out the door with temperatures dipping into the 50s for the first time in a while. Tuesday, dry, beautiful, with seasonal highs in the low 80s. In the Fox 9 team now, First Alert Weather Center, and meteorologist Aaron Ashley for Cincinnati Star 93.3.

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1: well,
0: a worse one for
1: Skip
0: you.
1: Skip is
0: a dopey
1: next.
0: Nickname.
2: On
0: I've got
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0: dumbest name you could ever give somebody. I'm just like, that's the dumbest name you could ever give somebody.
1: Here's the funny part.
0: Because of Haley's tweet. Haley, because of Haley's tweet, I want to block these things. I hope you're happy. I want to block these things. Yes, I've had this in the past. And I made a mistake of using them as running shoes. And I made the mistake of using them as running shoes. And I forgot what my point was. Yeah. And I forgot what my point was. Then, if you call me baby, but I'm not answering, so you know. If you call me baby, but I'm not answering, just so you know.
2: That's all I'm going to call
0: you.
2: Morning show with baby boy Kristen. Morning show with baby boy Kristen.
0: Don't be a snake, man. How you got it? Don't be a
2: snake. DJ Hang On, baby.
0: You got it.
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0: 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A great golf. 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
10: Tuesday, talking about solutions, nothing to your progressive state. The money trying to take your gutters on the price answer. With the money trying to take your gutters up to rain and put water with an ultra fingers cap. Yes. Should be not the blood of my energy when the camera levels is it hurt to body my nature when the camera also is the birth. But it's Jane Savings and she wants me as her time watching. But the duck can't say that as if she wants us in her dad watching. And we still have the go aggressive. Not to wish and see if you would stay with Progresso. You're drunk yourself. Switch and see some people teach with Progresso. And reach yourself.
11: On the battlefield, there's a saying on America's military men. 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
12: 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Tuesday, dry, beautiful time in a while. Seasonal highs in the low 80s. Beautiful Fox 19 hours in the low 80s. In the Fox 19 hours in the low 80s.
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2: Well, hey, early bird. It's 6:51.
3: I have a challenge for each and every person who is going to be behind the wheel today.
2: Oh.
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2: Why?
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2: Mm-hmm.
3: I came across something that was so cool. This little country road, about 15 houses on one side, every one of them had their flag out.
2: Oh, yeah.
3: And it was, and you know me, I get hung up on all the things that are wrong in this world. And when I saw that, I was reminded, you know what? We still are who we are.
2: Yeah.
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2: 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Because it could be different for everybody, too.
3: 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It really can be. So there's your challenge. If you do it, tell us what you found.
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3: So weird.
2: I love when I see a cow. Okay. Well, here's hoping. Chime in. Send some pictures, too, on the DJ Hangout on Facebook.
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1: You are a gift. 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
0: No, you cannot watch something on TV.
1: If the thing is, if my children's first words were based on the thing they hear their mom say the most to me, their first word would have been, and no, I don't know how to spell that. That is a very cool moment. Even if it is the word no, it's very cool when you see that major connection happen.
0: Yeah. When they've comprehended what a word actually means and how to use it correctly. It's very cool.
1: We're looking forward to the day here in this room.
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15: You might need a jacket stepping out the door with temperatures dipping into the 50s for the first time in a while. Tuesday, dry, beautiful, with seasonal highs in the low 80s. In the Fox 19 Now First Alert Weather Center, I'm meteorologist Aaron Ashley for Cincinnati Star 93.3.
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1: Buenos dias. It's 7:53.
0: May I say, Kristen James, thank you very much for the lesson.
1: Oh, you're welcome. I didn't know I was giving one.
0: Well, it's one of those things. You're very good at letting things go.
1: Let it
0: go. No.
1: Why can't I sing? He never lets me sing.
0: You're very good at that. And I am famous for hanging on to stuff.
1: Oh, okay.
0: I'm still mad at Donnie Moore for the 1986 playoffs between Boston and the Angels. I'm still mad about that. But I haven't been. What I have been able to do is realize when I've got something in my craw, and you knew yesterday there was a work thing that was just really, really, really bugging me.
1: Mm-hmm.
0: But when I was driving home, I thought to myself, that 10-second rule.
1: Mm.
0: It's give me 10 seconds, because what that forces me to do is condense whatever it is that's bugging me into essentially two sentences.
1: Mm-hmm.
0: And it really focuses on what's bothering me, say it, get it out, and then get rid of it.
1: Oh, that's so good. Yeah, because I feel like it's very healthy to address it. Like, you got to address it. But then you don't want to stay there, so you have to move on. I give myself 10 minutes. I set the timer, so I give myself a little bit longer.
0: Man. That's, you can eat lunch in that amount of time. Let's put it in practical purposes. So here's a challenge. Go try it. Try the 10-second rule. If you've got something that's just a burr in your saddle, just isolate it down to 10 seconds. Get it out there and get rid of it. Tell me if it works.
1: Okay. Chime in on the DJ Hangout on Facebook.
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1: He's never not working. 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
3: 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No, just kidding. 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Mice?
2: 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Is it mice? 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
3: 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And it's me with their mouse. Oh,
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3: Tri-State Weather. A jacket stepping out the door with temperatures dipping into the 50s for the first time in a while. Tuesday, dry, beautiful with seasonal highs in the low 80s. In the Fox 19 Now First Alert Weather Center, a meteorologist Aaron Ashley for Cincinnati Star 93.3.
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1: Coffee time? It's 8:52.
0: It's always an important moment when your work wife realizes, oh dear Lord, I'm now taking on dopey tasks for this yo-yo.
1: Oh no.
0: Kristen has just discovered once again my complete ineptitude for doing math.
1: Every time I start bringing up an equation, you're like, no, la, la, la, la.
0: It's when my brain starts playing Doug. It's like, no, I'm just not wired. And thank Jesus, he gave me a coworker who used to be a math tutor. Thank you.
1: What? I didn't realize that you were this math adverse.
0: No, listen, hand to God, if you can see from that side of the table, I'm pit stains. I'm sweating over this.
1: I'm glad you put deodorant on, though. Thanks.
0: Well, what is it that gets you totally wigged out? And for me, honestly, this is where math aligns with scripture. I'm so terrified of getting them wrong.
1: Mm-hmm.
0: That I'll just like so share with us what is that normal thing in your life that completely pits you out?
1: And if it's also taxes, you're not alone.
0: Exactly.
1: Okay, share with us in the DJ Hangout on Facebook.
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6: We had the scariest, windiest day ever recently. My friend had a massive trampoline picked up, flipped, and landed two houses down. But he sent me another picture from that same day of his flimsy little yard sign promoting Easter services at his church, standing strong through the storm. 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
1: You did it. It's your positive thought this morning here on Star. 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Yes, you did. And now it's time to dance in the rain.
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1: What's up, guys? 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Y'all, we just want to give you a melody to put to an age-old story of David and Goliath. Man, he had some crazy faith, and it's amazing what God can do when we have faith like that. 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
8: Outside of an isolated chance of a shower or thunderstorm, it's going to be dry and pleasant this afternoon as highs make it to the low 80s. Tonight we'll fall into the upper 60s, and for tomorrow, look for some rain, thunderstorm chances in the afternoon. We'll be watching out for more rain and thunderstorms for the end of the week, especially for Friday. Saturday we'll have some rain and storms in the afternoon and evening. Sunday looks dry at this point. I'm Fox 19 Now, First Alert meteorologist Catherine Bodak on Star 93.3.
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2: It's 40 days of Christian music, one incredible family adventure. 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

0: I've heard of walking on faith, but sailing on faith?
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2: You ever heard of sailing monks?
1: No.
2: Talk about an act of faith. If I come across a story of these people used to do this because they said God told them to, I'm like, all right, let me go dive into that. I want to read this story. In Ireland, there was a group of monks who would literally get on a boat, no provisions, no plans, no water, strictly faith, and take off.
1: Oh, my goodness. Okay.
2: And one of two things happened. They flourished or they died.
1: Oh, my gosh.
2: And first of all, I'm thinking like, wait a minute. How long ago did this happen? And I'm literally just finding out about it. And two, do you have that kind of faith?
1: I mean, that's definitely the kind of faith that they talk about, right, in the Bible? Because
2: yeah.
1: I feel like so many people do live that way where they're like, yeah, God's going to take care of me. And like, I believe that God's going to take care of me. But I also am like, well, he gave me a brain for a reason. So
2: exactly.
1: Let me pack up all this stuff. Like,
2: exactly.
1: At least pack some water and snacks.
2: Exactly.
1: So I don't know. That's a next level, I feel like.
2: I would love to hear from someone who did that.
1: Oh, yeah, please.
2: And what did you experience? Share that story. Those are the kind of stories that I'm really thirsty for these days. Mm-hmm. How'd you do it?
1: Okay, share with us on the DJ Hangout on Facebook.
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Hey there, what's going on? My name is Brant, and producer Sherry is here. I want to talk this hour about something we talk about a lot, and that is just how amazingly unique the God of the Bible is. He's exceptional. I wanted to kind of explain that a little bit coming up.

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9: Outside of an isolated chance of a shower or thunderstorm, it's going to be dry and pleasant this afternoon as highs make it to the low 80s. Tonight will fall into the upper 60s, and for tomorrow, look for some rain, thunderstorm chances in the afternoon. We'll be watching out for more rain and thunderstorms for the end of the week, especially for Friday. Saturday, we'll have some rain and storms in the afternoon and evening. Sunday looks dry at this point. I'm Fox 19 Now, First Alert meteorologist Catherine Bodak on Star 93.3.
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2: I've got so much to be thankful for. Look, I got

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1: Thank you for letting us try to encourage you today.
0: Maybe you have noticed this too. I have noticed that when I'm in a selfish mode and I'm all about me, or I'm caught up in a habit or something that's destructive and I'm way of thinking, it crowds out enjoyment of everything else. Little things, I can't enjoy it. I can't just appreciate a beautiful sunset or something. I mean, just to pick something cliche, it's true.
2: Mm-hmm.
0: Just the smallest thing, it's so wild. Just the little things. And conversely, I get a note from a guy who was listening to the show, and he was listening to a song by 10th Avenue North that mm-hmm. made the point that we can, works the other way too.
2: Mm.
0: Like if we remind ourselves about the little ways that God has blessed us, it starts to crowd out a lot of the stuff that's dragging us down.
2: Mm.
0: Like one takes the place of the other. Delight, and it's little things. So if your mind's in a bad way, you can arrest it. 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
2: Producer Sherry is here too. We are so honored that you are listening. We know you got a lot of stuff going on. What we try to do here is encourage you. Ultimately, we're also very goofy, so that's who we are. We can't stop that. Right. I tried it and it doesn't work.
3: Our moms asked.
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2: Is okay. there some sort of 4th of July thing that involves setting off fireworks in or around a grocery store? The next time you go to the grocery store or you go to Target, you are going to see signs that say, no fireworks within 200 feet. First thing I'm going to do when I go looking for Cheetos is bring in a Piccolo Pete. But the ironic part is 90% of them sell the fireworks inside the store.
3: Yeah, but you can't use them as soon as you walk out. You must walk 200 feet and then you can use them.
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2: So apparently, I'm reading here, a hot new thing is clear coding. 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Clear coding.
1: Code, C-O-D-E.
2: Yeah.
1: Oh, C-O-T-O-D-I-E.
2: And it's the practice of being upfront about your intentions, feelings, and expectations, rather than forcing another person to conduct a forensic investigation of your text messages.
1: Thank you.
2: Yeah.
1: Please, so, and thank you.
2: Instead of using mixed signals, breadcrumbing, that's another thing, I guess.
1: Oh, my goodness.
2: Situation, like, okay. What this means is let your yes be yes is mm-hmm. making a comeback. Because mm-hmm. people are so tired of it.
1: It's exhausting.
2: It is. The yes be yes lifestyle that Jesus has given us. Again, mm-hmm. we turn to him like, he told us this, it's not random. It makes for a better life.
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2: Tri-State weather.
3: Outside of an isolated chance of a shower or thunderstorm, it's going to be dry and pleasant this afternoon as highs make it to the low 80s. Tonight will fall into the upper 60s, and for tomorrow, look for some rain, thunderstorm chances in the afternoon. We'll be watching out for more rain and thunderstorms for the end of the week, especially for Friday. Saturday, we'll have some rain and storms in the afternoon and evening. Sunday looks dry at this point. I'm Fox 19 Now, First Alert meteorologist Catherine Bodak on Star 93.3.
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3: What if I told you there's a way to get free tuition to some of the best colleges around? What? You'd say, free? Yep. Yeah, actually free. In fact, a dad in Massachusetts has done just that. He's worked hard each day from midnight to 7 a.m. as the custodian, or one of the custodians, at Boston College, which, as an employee, offers the benefit of free college tuition for Fred's children. A benefit that Fred has decided was so good, it wouldn't be wise for him to look for another job, even if it paid more. And boy, was Fred right, because Fred's job as a custodian at Boston College for the last 23 years has allowed him to see all five of his children attend and graduate from Boston College for free without any student debt, saving Fred's family more than $700,000. And that's what I call the best news ever.
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10: Outside of an isolated chance of a shower or thunderstorm, it's going to be dry and pleasant this afternoon as highs make it to the low 80s. Tonight we'll fall into the upper 60s, and for tomorrow, look for some rain thunderstorm chances in the afternoon. We'll be watching out for more rain and thunderstorms for the end of the week, especially for Friday. Saturday we'll have some rain and storms in the afternoon and evening. Sunday looks dry at this point. I'm Fox 19 Now, First Alert Meteorologist

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1: Thank you for letting us try to encourage you today.
2: Just found this. Been reading a little bit of Hebrews in the Bible and finding all sorts of stuff. You know, like stuff changes in life, and so you can go back and read something that maybe you read before, and that takes on a new tone.
1: Yeah.
2: You know, this actually reminded me, this little section about fear.
1: Yeah.
2: Actually reminded me of lyrics from the poets POD. Remember them? They had a song called Here Comes the Boom.
1: Oh.
2: Do you remember the song? It's really popular.
1: I don't remember that, but I've never heard the book of Hebrews in a direct correlation to POD.
2: Here Comes the Boom. It was like, is that all you got? I'll take your best shot. They keep repeating that.
1: Uh-huh.
2: Like, is that all you got? I'll take your best shot.
1: Okay.
2: And I like that song. Gets me all hyped up.
1: For what?
2: I don't know. To study more World War One facts or something. But in Hebrews, it says, God has said, never will I leave you, never will I forsake you. So we say with confidence, the Lord is my helper. I will not be afraid. What can mere mortals do to me? And that's how it finishes.
1: Mm-hmm.
2: It's quoting from the Old Testament, but the Lord is my helper. I will not be afraid. What can mere mortals do to me? And what do you got? Like, I love that mentality. I love, understand, like, if God's for us, who's going to stand against us, really?
3: Remarkable.
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0: Hey, what's up? My name is Brant. Producer Sherry is here. We have to tell you this. We don't have any choice. We've been told, tell people you know you sound weird.
1: Mm-hmm. Consultants have told us.
0: Yeah. Yes. I sound like Garfield. I hear that a little bit.
1: Yeah, and I have a really big laugh, big and laugh. I understand how that can be jarring.
0: Yeah, at first people are like, what in the world? But after a while, they're still like, what in the world? But
1: we're friends.
0: Right.

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9: Outside of an isolated chance of a shower or thunderstorm, it's going to be dry and pleasant this afternoon as highs make it to the low 80s. Tonight will fall into the upper 60s, and for tomorrow, look for some rain, thunderstorm chances in the afternoon. We'll be watching out for more rain and thunderstorms for the end of the week, especially for Friday. Saturday, we'll have some rain and storms in the afternoon and evening. Sunday looks dry at this point. I'm Fox 19 Now. 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
2: If you want to command respect, I can tell you how. Just eat one chip. Just have one fry and stop. I should say, psychologically, it's very difficult for a human being to do that because it triggers certain chemicals in your brain. Because you,
1: yeah, and, so cookie you can't monster just have one.
2: Yeah, so as soon as you have one, it's like, oh.
1: Yeah, yes, that's right.
2: Not how I roll.
1: Oh,
2: I do.
1: Get out of here.
2: No, I do just one. Because people say you can't. I'm like, I will. I want one fry. Okay.
1: All right. Now, I don't want to bring up the time that we all went out for
2: not
1: Christmas.
2: Not for Christmas Eve. Let's not talk about
1: all
2: that.
1: All right. When you ate my Nana's fries. We all go to Christmas Eve together, our family.
2: And my fries, but that was my plan.
1: Oh, okay.
2: That was my plan. Right, and she said it was okay.
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8: Outside of an isolated chance of a shower or thunderstorm, it's going to be dry and pleasant this afternoon as highs make it to the low 80s. Tonight will fall into the upper 60s, and for tomorrow, look for some rain, thunderstorm chances in the afternoon. We'll be watching out for more rain and thunderstorms for the end of the week, especially for Friday. Saturday, we'll have some rain and storms in the afternoon and evening. Sunday looks dry at this point. I'm Fox 19 Now, First Alert meteorologist Catherine Bodak on Star 93.3.
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I'm Jay King, and this song is for those who feel abandoned, feel unseen, not known. Maybe they're struggling through life all on their own. You're fully known, you're fully loved, and if you're still breathing, if you're hearing this right now, your story isn't over. God stepped down from heaven into this place that we call home as earth, and he meets us right where we are. He is the rock in the hard place.

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1: If you had to pick just one scent, what is your favorite smell? 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She's on hold to become fast friends. Coming up next here on Star. 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
1: Hey, this is Chris with Stars Go Dim. And I don't know if you've ever been in a point in your life when you can look back and just say, without God, I don't know where I would be. And the only thing that you can do is look back and praise God for it. That's what my new song, Holy, is all about. It's about just looking at God and understanding how much He's done for you and knowing that the only thing that you can do is give Him the highest praise, which is holy, holy, holy. The thing we're all going to be singing at some point, just giving our worship to Him.

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0: We'll be watching out for more rain and thunderstorms for the end of the week, especially for Friday. Saturday, we'll have some rain and storms in the afternoon and evening. Sunday looks dry at this point. I'm Fox 19 Now, First Alert meteorologist Catherine Bodak on Star 93.3.
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2: What is in your eye? 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

That's Forrest Frank and the Figs teaming up for Lemonade here on Cincinnati's Star 93.3. Chad with you Tuesday afternoon, celebrating kind of here in the studio because the word just came down. I don't know if you heard about this. Serena and Venus Williams will be in Mason. Yeah, 1 week from today, the Cincinnati Open kicks off and the legendary sisters receive their wild card to do the doubles draw. And so it'll be the first time that they've played together since 2022. And so a rare chance to see some legends on the court. Again, the Open starts 1 week from today. I heard you.

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1: 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It's a pile of mistakes that you're standing on instead of being buried under. 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And God is for you today.
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2: What would you do if you came across a bag full of money? 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It's the best.

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1: It's the best news ever with Chad Mitchell. It's the best
2: news ever. It was Mother Teresa who once said, "Faith in action is love." Like the actions of this dad who, on a day like today, decided to take his kids to a park, and just as they got there, they all noticed a large bag by the road, and the father went over to look at it because it looked to be the size of, say, like a laptop bag, and when they opened it up, they were a little surprised because inside, there was no laptop. Instead, it was filled with $100 bills, totaling $14,000 in there. So this dad decided to set an example for his children, and he brought it to the police department where they learned the owner had reported it missing. You see, the owner believes that he left it on the roof of his car at a car dealership when he was about to buy a car. Then he changed his mind, decided not to buy the car, and there was the bag left on the roof, and he drove off, and it fell off, and thankfully, it fell into the right hands where he was able to reclaim it. And that's what I call the best news ever.
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10: Weather. Tonight will fall into the upper 60s, and for tomorrow, look for some rain, thunderstorm chances in the afternoon. We'll be watching out for more rain and thunderstorms for the end of the week, especially for Friday. Saturday, we'll have some rain and storms in the afternoon and evening. Sunday looks dry at this point. I'm Fox 19 Now, First Alert meteorologist Catherine Bodak on Star 93.
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That's Blessing Offer on Cincinnati's Star 93.3. Chad here, keeping the company Tuesday afternoon, looking at some fun things to do tonight. You can take the family to Great American Ballpark, of course, continuing the 50th anniversary celebration of the 1976 Big Red Machine as the A's come to town. Homeless, kind of. They're not in Oakland anymore. They're not in Vegas yet, but they're here in Cincinnati tonight in the first pitch.

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1: We've all dealt with some type of trauma in our lives, and that's why I found this one truth to share with you. 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Like I said, we've all had some types of trauma that we've dealt with that, you know, caused some scars. But this afternoon and tonight, let's choose healing together, and let's start right now.
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1: If you had to pick just one scent, what is your favorite smell? Think about it for a second. Going to find out what Lisbeth has to say. She's on hold to become fast friends. Coming up next here on Star.

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1: So the song A Little More is actually a prayer. I think as Christians, sometimes when we come to God, we think we have to clean it up. But I think God wants our honesty. He knows us already. He knows the very best and the very worst of who we are. We can bring our shortcomings, we can bring our failures to the cross. And here's the thing. The more time we spend with God, the more we begin to look and act like Him. So trust the process. Embrace the messiness that life has to bring. But the God we serve desires to walk with us through it all.

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1: Let's pick up this line. I want to make sure I'm saying your name right. It's not Elizabeth. Your name is Lizbeth, right?
2: Yes, correct.
1: I love that. That is awesome. Are you ready to become fast friends, Lizbeth?
2: Sure.
1: Okay. A little apprehensive, but that's okay. I promise this won't hurt. Well, first question. What garbage is in your vehicle right now? As we get to know Lizbeth, if I were to look in your car, what would I find?
2: I mean, the car is a little dirty, but there's no garbage.
1: Nothing laying around? No french fries underneath the seats?
2: Yeah, I mean, there might be.
1: That's okay. I have them too. All right. Let's do this. What's been your favorite vacation ever, Lizbeth?
2: There's two. One, I went to California with my family, and we rented a car and really drove around numerous areas in California. So that was a lot of fun. And then there was another one. I went to Florida by myself, and it was one of the best vacations.
1: Ooh, I like it. So you like being coastal. You like getting close to the water. California water, Florida water.
2: Yes, I love the water. Waking up to the waves and just looking at the sunset and sunrise. It's awesome.
1: You and I have that in common, Elizabeth. All right. Finally, a very easy question to answer, I think. What is your favorite smell?
2: Wow, I don't really know the name of the scent, but I would say anything that smells like semi-sweet. Not vanilla. Definitely not vanilla.
1: Can I say
2: it? Oh, you know what? Let's go with lavender.
1: Lavender. Or how about this? The smell of the ocean. Hmm?
2: Oh, okay. I like that.
0: Welcome to a summer of love.
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10: Weather. Tonight will fall into the upper 60s, and for tomorrow, look for some rain, thunderstorm chances in the afternoon. We'll be watching out for more rain and thunderstorms for the end of the week, especially for Friday. Saturday, we'll have some rain and storms in the afternoon and evening. Sunday looks dry at this point. I'm Fox 19 Now, First Alert meteorologist Catherine Bodak on Star 93.3.
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And of course, Forrest Frank with Thankful on Cincinnati's Star 93.3. Chad with you Tuesday afternoon, celebrating kind of here in the studio because the word just came down. I don't know if you heard about this. Serena and Venus Williams will be in Mason. Yeah, 1 week from today, the Cincinnati Open kicks off and the legendary sisters receive their wild card to do the doubles draw. And so it'll be the first time that they've played together since 2022. And so a rare chance to see some legends on the court. Again, the Open starts 1 week from today. Yeah.

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4: My man Dave Ramsey knocked this one out of the park and brings us today's one truth. He says, success is not a gleaming, shiny mountain. It's a pile of mistakes that you're standing on instead of being buried under. Do not give up. It is all worth it. It will all be worth it. And God is for you today.
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2: What would you do if you came across a bag full of money? 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
1: It's the best news ever with Chad Mitchell. It's the best
2: news ever. It was Mother Teresa who once said, "Faith in action is love." Like the actions of this dad who, on a day like today, decided to take his kids to a park, and just as they got there, they all noticed a large bag by the road, and the father went over to look at it because it looked to be the size of, say, like a laptop bag, and when they opened it up, they were a little surprised because inside, there was no laptop. Instead, it was filled with $100 bills, totaling $14,000 in there. So this dad decided to set an example for his children, and he brought it to the police department, where they learned the owner had reported it missing. You see, the owner believes that he left it on the roof of his car at a car dealership when he was about to buy a car. Then he changed his mind, decided not to buy the car, and there was the bag left on the roof, and he drove off, and it fell off, and thankfully, it fell into the right hands, where he was able to reclaim it. And that's what I call the best news ever.
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4: In
12: enjoy a very comfortable and mild evening. Clear skies, temperatures tumbling back to the upper 60s throughout the evening and overnight hours. Plenty of sunshine for your Wednesday with just a slight spotty storm chance, especially south and east of downtown Wednesday afternoon. Bit warmer and more humid. We'll get to 86 degrees. We'll stay mild with just an isolated storm chance for Thursday, but stronger afternoon storms become more likely for Friday. I'm First Alert meteorologist Stephanie Roberts for Cincinnati Star 93.3.
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That's Josiah Queen on Cincinnati's Star 93.3. Hey, it's Chad with a Ryan Stevenson song next. And if you're somebody who's dealing with pain or chaos in your life, and you need a little reminder right now to rely on unshakable faith, this Ryan Stevenson song is perfect for you. 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
1: We've all dealt with some type of trauma in our lives, and that's why I found this one truth to share with you. It says, trauma creates change you don't choose, says Michelle Rosenthal. But healing. Now, healing is about the change that you do choose. Like I said, we've all had some types of trauma that we've dealt with that, you know, have caused some scars. But this afternoon and tonight, let's choose healing together. And let's start right now.
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10: Enjoy a very comfortable and mild evening. Clear skies, temperatures tumbling back to the upper 60s throughout the evening and overnight hours. Plenty of sunshine for your Wednesday with just a slight spotty storm chance, especially south and east of downtown Wednesday afternoon. Bit warmer and more humid. We'll get to 86 degrees. We'll stay mild with just an isolated storm chance for Thursday, but stronger afternoon storms become more likely for Friday. I'm First Alert meteorologist Stephanie Roberts for Cincinnati Star 93.3.
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2: If your emotions have felt all over the place, know that you aren't broken. You're human. Mm-hmm. And God intentionally designed you to feel, and he cares deeply about your emotional and mental health. I just read where Craig Rochelle said this. He said, "While your emotions are real and they're valid, they're not always reliable."
3: Ooh.
2: And I think that probably makes sense to a lot of us. They can either fuel your faith or feed your fear, and it all depends on what you're focused on.
3: Yeah. I mean, our mind is always going somewhere. Mm-hmm. And so we can't always control the first thought that enters our mind, but we can decide like which thoughts get to stay.
2: Yeah. No, yeah. I mean, that's absolutely right. In Colossians 3, verse 2, set your minds on things above, not on earthly things. And mm-hmm. that's our choice. Your emotions do not get the final word. Jesus does.
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